0: past life. Yeah. But it's very important to, you know, help people get back to their feet, like mm-hmm. you said, and to prevent future damage as well.
1: Yes.
0: So authorities across northern and eastern Thailand are clearing river channels and opening drainage corridors as seasonal flood preparations intensify. Officials are also monitoring rising water levels across multiple provinces to prevent flash floods during the rainy season. Natural Resources and Environment Minister Suchat Chomklin met with Rayong Deputy Governor Salariwan Thaptawi to coordinate water management across 8 eastern provinces. Rayong officials are tracking 5 river basins and 5 main reservoirs while preparing 17 temporary evacuation shelters. Minister Suchat urged provincial leaders to apply lessons from recent northern floods to handle sudden flash flooding. To build long-term resilience, Rayong is advancing a 5-year drainage project connecting Klong Thap Ma to Klong Kameng, running from 2027 to 2031, with a budget of 4.4 billion baht. The initiative will expand water runoff capacity to protect vulnerable communities. In Lamphun, Provincial Governor Piyapong Chuwong and Provincial Permanent Secretary Pri Cha Somchai inspected critical points along the Tha River in Pa Sang District. Local teams have removed

0: weeds and debris behind the district office and local market to restore water flow. Heavy machinery has meanwhile been deployed in coordination with administrative organizations to dredge choked sections of the river. So, you know, lessons learned, and, you know, we should prepare for the future flood, future damage as well.
1: Definitely. We have to remain proactive because, you know, unpredictability is only increasing these days. Mm-hmm. All right, from the flooding situation, we move on to border security down south. The government is coordinating civilian and military operations in the deep south as it pursues a combined strategy of law enforcement and peace dialogue. Prime Minister and Interior Minister Anutin Tangwirakun confirmed ongoing consultations with security chiefs to protect civilian lives and property across southern border provinces. Discussions at Government House brought together armed forces leaders, police commanders, and the National Security Council. Prime Minister's chief advisor, Wan Muhammad Naumata, also took part in the strategy sessions. Prime Minister Anutin emphasized that the administration will deploy all available measures, pairing security reinforcements and legal enforcement with continued negotiations to maintain public order. Addressing claims that a teenager was shot from a helicopter in Narathiwa province, the premier stated that physical evidence will determine the facts. He also noted that investigators are analyzing bullet trajectories and medical reports with independent doctors, while confirming that the injured youth survived without life-threatening injuries. When reporters asked whether military authority now supersedes civilian policy in the Deep South, the Prime Minister rejected the premise, noting that civilian leaders and the armed forces must work as equal partners to restore lasting peace and security to communities. So, fingers crossed for the lasting peace.
0: Let's shift to some brighter news. The Thai Public Relations Department, or PRD, has brought an artificial intelligence fact-checking tool to the regional stage in Kathmandu as broadcasters across the Asia-Pacific confront online disinformation. Dr. Wacharatiya Wacharobon, a senior computer specialist at the PRD Digital Technology Division, addressed a regional workshop on media convergence, during which she shared methods to detect and verify fake news. The specialist also presented Fake News Deep Verified, a specialized platform developed to help journalists analyze and verify news reports in real time. The system operates in both Thai and English by integrating large language models with automated web searches. Beyond text analysis, the platform conducts multi-modal analysis and evidence-based cross-checks to verify suspicious claims with greater speed and accuracy. Workshop participants from several countries exchanged insights on deploying generative AI to strengthen media credibility and counter misleading narratives across the region. Dr. Wacharatiya previously won the Global Award at the Global iSafe Hackathon for this verification technology. Her presentation reflects department initiatives to apply artificial intelligence to enhance information reliability alongside international media networks. So as a specialist yourself, someone who has been in media industry for almost like 30 years, what do you think about this?
1: Well, I think it's important. We can't fight the advancements in technology. And technology is a double-edged sword, but, you know, as long as we're on the right side, we use it for good, then, you know, I think it's okay.
0: Do you feel the same way as well? Because I have felt quite recently that AI is becoming increasingly scary.
1: Yes.
0: Some news, even I, who have been, you know, doing and reading news for almost a decade, and I feel like sometimes it's very hard for me to tell if it's really an AI-generated story.
1: I know. And so it's harder these days for everyone. What's important is that you have to realize that what you're seeing, you can't trust what you see. You can't trust what you hear anymore. Mm. You have to double-check, triple-check. And thankfully, we have tools like this that are coming in to help. Fake News Deep Verify. Hopefully, it will, you know, this platform will help us all make sure that we know what is true and what is not true.
0: Yeah.
1: All right. And that wraps up the national headlines for this morning. Coming up next. Indonesia's president puts plantation companies on notice, warning that the government will revoke land permits from firms linked to spreading forest fires.
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3: In eternal remembrance, Her Royal Highness Princess Patra Kittiyapa Narayantira Thepayawadi Gromaluang Rajasarini Saripat Mahawachara Rajatida. Deeply grateful for Her Royal Highness's infinite royal grace and benevolence. Most humbly dedicated by the executives, civil servants, and staff of Radio Thailand FM 88.
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1: Yes, and as we are a news station, but we also provide English music as well. And a lot of our listeners, you know, enjoy the music that we play. And it's worth mentioning, well, it's sad to mention that we have lost a legendary artist in music, Dolly Parton. She passed away at the age of 80. And unfortunately, you know, we have lost her. And I just wanted to mention, you know, that she's released over 50 studio albums. She was the writer and the first person who sang I Will Always Love You, that was made popular by Whitney Houston. She sold around 100 million records worldwide. She won 11 Grammy Awards out of 50 nominations, and she was inducted into the Country Music Hall of Fame and also the Rock and Roll Hall of Fame. So rest in peace to Dolly Parton.
0: Yeah, rest in peace.
1: All right. We move on to global news for you. China has pledged to protect its commercial interests after Washington announced a sweeping expansion of economic penalties against Iran and its foreign trading partners. Foreign Ministry spokesperson Lin Jian said Beijing firmly opposes unilateral sanctions and will take all necessary measures to safeguard legitimate trade relations. The response follows an announcement by U.S. Treasury Secretary Scott Bessent, who outlined plans to restrict Iranian revenue across energy, shipping, aviation, and digital assets. Washington's initiative aims to sever financial channels supporting Tehran's military programs. Bessent warned that secondary sanctions would penalize foreign entities purchasing Iranian crude or providing financial clearing services. China remains the largest buyer of Iranian oil, processing regular shipments through independent domestic refineries that operate outside Western banking channels. China's officials have insisted that normal economic exchanges comply fully with international law. Iranian Economy Minister Ali Mananizni, meanwhile, denounced the American measures as economic aggression, warning that Tehran will retaliate against foreign pressure. Trade analysts note that energy shipments between Tehran and Beijing represent billions of dollars in annual bilateral commerce. They expect the diplomatic standoff to further test energy supply chains, maritime transport routes, and trade channels throughout Asia. So ongoing issues with oil supply. And also, I mean, this is, you know, if you take actions against Iran like this, it's going to have ripple effects across the world.
0: Yeah. Now, moving on to our neighboring country, Indonesian President Prabowo Subianto has put plantation companies on notice, warning that the government will revoke land permits from firms linked to spreading forest fires. Fires across Sumatra and Kalimantan have burnt about 85,000 hectares, sending thick smoke across international boundaries. South Sumatra recorded the highest concentration nationwide with 1,429 hotspots, followed by West Kalimantan with 1,226 and Central Kalimantan with 811. East Kalimantan logged 576 hotspots, while Riau recorded 503. Smoke from blazes has triggered unhealthy air quality readings at 30 monitoring stations in Malaysia and prompted haze advisories in Singapore. Speaking during a field visit to Palembang, Prabowo ordered local authorities to construct boreholes and drill for water in fire-prone zones. He also urged farmers to request official assistance with heavy machineries through local region offices rather than clearing agricultural land with open flames. Additionally, he stressed that legal enforcement will target corporate violators without exception. Beyond ground enforcement, Indonesian agencies are deploying satellite hotspot monitoring, water bombing helicopters, and cloud seeding flights to suppress the flames before dry conditions worsen across the region. Environmental officials warned that changing wind patterns could carry elevated particulate levels toward regional urban centers over coming days.
1: So haze concerns across the region, and maybe action needs to be taken at the grassroots, you know, to go down and to educate the farmers, like, who are doing slash and burning, that their actions, they may not know, you know, that they're causing issues around around their area.
0: I think it's very important for Thailand as well, because we have faced like smog and haze problem for almost every year now.
1: Yeah, it happens every year. Right. Moving on to some issues in Scotland. A federal court in Washington, D.C. has halted the trial of a Libyan operative accused of building the bomb that destroyed Pan Am Flight 103. Jury selection was scheduled to begin this week for Abu Aguila Masood Kir Al-Marimi, who has been in U.S. custody since December of 2022. Defense attorneys requested a postponement after receiving unexpected investigative disclosures just days before opening arguments. The presiding judge granted the motion, delaying the start of the landmark trial until January of next year. The court agreed that defense lawyers required additional time to review the newly uncovered documents. The bombing killed 270 people in December of 1988, including 259 passengers and crew aboard the Boeing 747 and 11 residents on the ground in Lockerbie of Scotland. Al-Marimi has pleaded not guilty to criminal charges of destroying an aircraft resulting in death. Prosecutors allege that he assembled the explosive device hidden inside a portable cassette player. Defense counsel told the court that professional duties required an investigation into the latest evidence before proceeding before a jury. And families of the victims expressed frustration over the delay in the 37-year pursuit of legal accountability. So the families are looking for closure, but they'll have to wait until January.
0: That's a long time, 37
1: very long time.
0: Years. Yeah. Now, moving on to natural disaster. A violent tornado ripped through the village of Pomas in southwestern France, tearing roofs from houses and leaving 39 residents injured. Emergency services dispatched more than 120 rescue workers to the community south of Carcassonne after wind speeds reached 117 kilometers per hour. Local officials confirmed that 15 people required hospital treatment, with two remaining in critical condition after residential structures collapsed during the sudden storm. Firefighters established a temporary triage center in a nearby school to treat injured villagers. The tempest damaged an estimate 300 homes across the commune, while a partial collapse damaged a historical stone castle that had stood for 1,000 years. Power outages cut electricity to about 2,800 households across 10 neighboring rural villages, with municipal crews working through fallen trees and downed cables to clear access routes for emergency vehicles. Severe weather has also forced organizers to cancel the third stage of the Vuelta a España bicycle race in the art department. Heavy hail and flooding made roadways impassable 15 kilometers before the scheduled finish line, forcing cyclists to seek immediate shelter. French Meteorological Services placed multiple southern departments under weather alerts as unstable storm system continued across the region.
1: And those were our global reports, still to come in our business section. Ukraine finds a new target in Russia's wartime economy, hitting warehouses behind the country's online shopping.
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6: 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Now repose in the rewards of good deeds. We invoke the blessings of the Supreme Enlightened One on you, adorned with virtues of the Triple Jeweled Crown. 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
0: This is the Business News, taking you to the financial frontier.
1: And we begin with some tech news. Thailand is steering its export economy toward artificial intelligence hardware and new global markets as overseas shipments surge. Speaking in Bangkok on August 24th, Deputy Prime Minister and Commerce Minister Supachi Suthampan urged businesses to adapt to a changing global trading order. She also stressed moving beyond price competition by embracing environmental standards, digital tools, and secure supply chains. Thai exports expanded over 17% in the first half of 2026, with full-year expansion projected at 8% or higher. The United States and China currently absorb one-third of Thai exports. In response, Minister Supachi called for expansion across Europe, ASEAN, South Asia, and the Middle East. Free trade talks with the European Union reached their 10th round in September, aiming for a concluded deal this year. Thailand now ranks among four leading global exporters of AI hardware alongside Taiwan, South Korea, and Malaysia. Beyond hardware, the minister highlighted precision agriculture and data analytics as pathways to lift product value across traditional sectors. Small and medium enterprises make up 22,000 of Thailand's 30,000 registered exporters, but they generate only 12% of export revenue. To bridge that gap, the Commerce Ministry plans to lower regulatory costs, widen market access, and help smaller firms integrate into global networks. Mm. That would be very interesting to see, you know, the small and medium enterprises and what they have to offer to the global marketplace.
0: And they actually need a lot of help during these challenges, this economy as well, right?
1: Yes.
0: Now, moving on to Ukraine, Ukraine has found a new target in Russia's wartime economy, hitting warehouses behind the country's online shopping. A drone campaign that began against retail giant Wildberries has expanded to Ozon, Russia's second largest online marketplace. Ozon shares plunged nearly 30% on the Moscow exchange after the company reported drone strikes in the southern Russia. Six of its facilities have been hit in 3 days, including logistics hubs in Makhachkala and near Krasnodar. A strike on a logistics center in the Samara region over the weekend started a fire and forced the evacuation of more than 500 employees. Kiev says the attacks aim to disrupt commercial supply chains and pile financial pressure on President Vladimir Putin's war economy. The Institute for the Study of War, meanwhile, notes that the campaign is widening. The strikes mark a shift in economic warfare. Instead of only targeting energy and military sites, Ukraine is hitting consumer logistics, showing Russia's households a cost of the war once confined to the front lines. For foreign companies will still trade with Russia, the risk map definitely has just grown. And investors are watching which industry comes next. This is worrisome indeed, and I would never expected that a drone strike would hit online shopping warehouse.
1: Right? I mean, who needs that drone? I don't. We have to worry. Yeah, very worrisome indeed. Okay, let's move on to other AI news for you. Some interesting developments here. A research duo that turned down offers from billionaire Jeff Bezos has unveiled an artificial intelligence system built to model the physical universe. Unveiled on Tuesday by startup Accelerated Understanding, the platform processed 5 trillion pieces of data in a single prompt during laboratory benchmarks. That volume represents 5 million times the capacity of standard industry models. Co-founders Anima Anandkumar and Caltech professor and infrastructure engineer Benedict Yenik designed the system around neural operators rather than traditional transformers. While conversational tools predict text sequences, this architecture simulates real-world physics across space and time. The founders argue that centering artificial intelligence on physics unlocks immediate commercial solutions for advanced manufacturing. In semiconductor engineering, the platform simulates material properties and thermodynamics, cutting experimental lab time. The company is targeting enterprise deployments across robotics, extreme weather forecasting, and geological surveying for energy producers. The launch follows an approach in late 2024 by investor Vic Bajaj, who invited the pair to direct the Bezos-backed project Prometheus. Anandkumar previously worked as a scientist at Amazon and directed research at NVIDIA for 5 years. She chose to launch an independent venture alongside Yenik to bring physical world models to enterprise customers. Mm-hmm. So, I mean, if it works, you know, it could have some really advantageous we can use it to implement a lot of advantageous things, you know, like if it can help with extreme weather forecasting, because we're facing that, and geological surveying for energy, because we're facing energy shortages as well.
0: I'm really interested in, you know, looking at the results of AI facilitated, you know, developments as well, because, you know, using human workforce is going to take, you know, longer and might not be like as well-rounded as AI.
1: Indeed.
0: And speaking of AI, something that is very close to our listeners, songs. A cover of a Madonna classic has forced Australia's music charts to draw a line against artificial intelligence. The Australian Recording Industry Association has banned wholly AI-generated tracks from its charts and from the annual ARIA Music Awards under rules that take effect on Friday. songs that use AI in a supporting role stay eligible, with the association to rely on a labeling system introduced by industry groups last month that sorts tracks into AI-generated and AI-assisted based on how much of the creative work was human. The trigger was a Brisbane DJ's chart-topping cover of Like a Prayer. Josh Fawaz belatedly admitted using AI vocals and drums after fans raised suspicions. The track has drawn more than 48 million listens on Spotify and sits at number one on the Australian Dance Singles chart. Area chief Annabelle Hurd said the charts should evolve but must not recognize music generated wholesale from other artists' work. The move signals how fast the industry is moving. Labels including Sony and Universal back the association. And academics say bans on full AI works are becoming the norm. So we need to draw a line, right?
1: We do.
0: Between like being creative and, you know, copying someone's work.
1: Yes, and I feel that this is very, very valid. I mean, you know, we have to recognize and appreciate artists for their true ability. It's not artificial, right? I mean, and if you have something artificial, how can you be proud of it? How can you, how can you look up to it when it's not natural?
0: And I think, just think of it yourself. If you work hard on some project and then some guy just, you know, stole your work, used AI on it, and got awards from it.
1: Right. Yeah. That's totally unfair.
0: Yeah.
1: Completely. All right. Those were our business reports for this morning. If you want to catch us online, search for Radio Thailand FM 88 on Facebook, Instagram, and also TikTok.
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9: สนับสนุนข่าวโดยกฤษณาอคาเดมีเปลี่ยนคุณให้เป็นคนใหม่เพื่อก้าวสู่สังคมทุกระดับอย่างมั่นใจกฤษณาอคาเดมีในเครือโรงเรียนกฤษณาการประชาสัมพันธ์
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I've been through a lot of feelings, sadly. 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Sometimes it's heartbreak, maybe it's happiness. And if you wanna know, this is Feelings from Scratch.

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Number 5. Baby Doll, Dominic Fike. Oh.

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1: Long-term flood management plan for next year. The strategy aims to protect regional trade, agriculture and household livelihoods. The Cabinet has empowered Deputy Prime Minister Yottanan Wongsawat as Northern Command Lead, granting full authority to disperse emergency relief budgets.
2: Government ministries are rolling out emergency loans and school repair funds in Nan province while preparing a 20 billion baht flood mitigation plan. Teams are inspecting damaged infrastructure and assessing relief needs across northern communities hit by recent flooding. Industry Minister Wutsilapa Acha instructed provincial officials to inspect electrical wiring and wastewater systems at local factories. Ministry is coordinating with SMED Bank to offer low-interest loans so affected businesses can resume operations quickly. Agriculture and Cooperatives Minister Suriya Jingrungrungkit has meanwhile ordered higher compensation payouts for fisheries, livestock, and rice growers. Payouts have doubled under rules updated since 2022, with 80% of provincial damage surveys already complete. For long-term protection, Minister Suriya is advancing feasibility studies for reservoirs and a bypass canal in Nan. The Sustainable Flood Management Project carries an estimated cost of 20 billion baht and is currently awaiting budget allocation. Education Minister Prasad Jantarat Rongtong allocated 1.5 million baht for urgent school repairs and directed staff to inspect classroom safety before classes resume. Vocational volunteer teams from 26 centers and 30 colleges are also distributing food, while the National Scout Organization has provided 500 emergency relief kits to affected families.
1: Six executives of Taihua Rubber are facing police complaints after inspectors found the company operating on more than 103 rai of reserved forest without a single permit. Natural Resources and Environment Minister Suchat Thomklin ordered an investigation into odour and wastewater from rubber processing operations in Talung sub-district of Hat Yai district in Songkhla province. In response, the Royal Forest Department deployed its Payak Prai Forest Crime Suppression Task Force, joined by environmental police, security personnel and local agencies to inspect the property in force. On the ground, officials measured the site at 103 rai and 52 square wa, holding 27 structures. A review of the relevant documents found no authorization permitting the company to occupy or use the National Reserved Forest land. Authorities then filed complaints against six directors and executives, most of them identified as foreign nationals, for alleged unauthorized occupation under the National Reserved Forest Act of 1964. The case now sits with Tung Tam Sao Police Station for further investigation and legal proceedings. Suchat directed officials to enforce the law equally against any businesses or investors found illegally exploiting state land or natural resources, stressing that investment must operate under the law. The Royal Forest Department is meanwhile preparing action under Section 25 of the Act to require those involved to cease operations and vacate the forest while proceedings continue.
2: Meanwhile, a coordinated multi-agency offensive against transnational crime syndicates has been launched to dismantle nominee business networks and trace illicit money flows across Thailand. Prime Minister and Interior Minister Anuttin Chamirakul announced the operations alongside police commanders, the Department of Provincial Administration, anti-corruption officials, and the Anti-Money Laundering Office. The campaign targets three critical security areas to prevent criminals from exploiting state systems. Officials are closing loopholes in civil registration to halt illegal citizens, chip sales, identity fraud, and proxy schemes. Task forces are also tracing financial trails behind criminal fronts while shutting down illegal nominee businesses in major tourism destinations. Additionally, the crackdown targets illegal firearms and narcotics through tightened gun shop inspections, range licensing checks, and road checkpoints. Investigators have seized illegal weapons, illicit drugs, and state land encroached upon by syndicates. Confiscated criminal assets will be auctioned, with the proceeds returned to fraud victims before state revenue is collected. The Prime Minister instructed all agencies to prosecute offenders based strictly on evidence, regardless of political status or personal influence. He also thanks whistleblowers for supplying intelligence, warning that any corrupt officials will face immediate legal prosecution. The Premier further assured that government operations will protect honest businesses, restore public justice, and safeguard civilian property.
1: Thai regulators are overhauling capital market rules to international benchmarks as foreign investors pull billions from local equities. The push comes after the benchmark SET index dropped nearly 800 points since 2018. Foreign visitors net sold more than 100 billion baht of Thai shares in 2025, while domestic retail trading fell from 43% in 2020 to 32%.

0: climate risks. Industry leaders stress that keeping all big four firms active in Thailand is essential for auditor independence and rotation rules. That variety gives complex corporations the expertise and flexibility needed to navigate major reorganizations without compromising regulatory standards.
1: Now, the Ministry of Education has officially rolled out the Trafi Edu mobile application. The service gives students, teachers, and parents a direct channel to report campus emergencies and request immediate assistance. Education Minister Prasut Chantharaporn announced the official rollout under the Ministry's Rights and Liberties Protection Center. Officials accelerated the app following serious incidents of campus violence, including a recent case in Nonthaburi Province. The platform enables education authorities and emergency teams to coordinate fast intervention whenever safety violations occur on school grounds. The Trafi Edu system provides comprehensive oversight across six key safety dimensions. These categories cover human rights and personal dignity, violence, harassment, and physical abuse, alongside physical and mental health risks. The platform also processes alerts regarding digital threats, information security, external social hazards, natural disasters, and physical campus accidents. And by connecting school communities directly with support units, the ministry aims to resolve emerging dangers before situations escalate. Minister Prasut emphasized that the digital channel ensures rapid verification so that affected students, teachers, and families receive immediate protection.
0: And those were our national news updates. Up next in global news. The United Nations warns that civilian suffering in Myanmar has reached fresh lows amid airstrikes and illicit mining expansion. That's coming up next.
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3: In eternal remembrance, Her Royal Highness Princess Pachara Kittiyapa Narayanthira Thepayawadi Gromaluang Rajasarini Saripat Mahawachara Rajatida. Deeply grateful for Her Royal Highness's infinite royal grace and benevolence. Most humbly dedicated by the executives, civil servants, and staff of Radio Thailand FM 88.
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0: 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We broadcast live from FM 88. We're also online at prdee.prd.go.th. Let's now take a look at the global news at this hour. Philippine Defense Secretary Gilberto Teodoro Jr. is pushing lawmakers for new funding to expand the military's unmanned aircraft fleet and maritime surveillance systems. The proposed expansion forms part of a 50 billion peso modernization allocation for next year, representing about $810 million. Speaking at a legislative budget hearing in Manila, Teodoro presented a 6.3% increase in the overall defense budget to 305.5 billion pesos. He explained that the armed forces need surveillance drones, guided missile corvettes, and major naval assets to secure the country's exclusive economic zone. That push reflects Manila's strategic shift from domestic counterinsurgency towards external coastal defense. The change follows repeated maritime confrontations with Chinese vessels in disputed waters. Teodoro noted that integrating secure data networks and operational controls matters as much as buying hardware. He also cautioned that modern uncrewed

0: systems remain highly sensitive to electronic disruption and cyber compromise. Manila has been consulting international partners with advanced drone expertise. Ukrainian Ambassador Yulia Fediva previously confirmed bilateral discussions on drone technology cooperation, while the United States provided 4 solar-powered sea drones in June. Additionally, the Defense Department is prioritizing coastal radar installations alongside drone operations to maintain continuous maritime domain awareness.
1: The United States has struck Syria from its list of state sponsors of terrorism, clearing the path for private investments after 47 years of diplomatic isolation. U.S. Secretary of State Marco Rubio announced the decision, crediting the new Syrian government under President Ahmed al-Shara for distancing Damascus from international militant networks. The State Department described the moves as removing the final major legal barrier preventing Syria from reconnecting with global banking institutions and trade partners. Officials emphasized that normalizing commercial channels will assist the country's economic recovery. The redesignation follows a White House meeting last year during which U.S. President Donald Trump pledged sanctions relief to assist Syria's post-Assad reconstruction. Syria had remained on the American terrorism blacklist since 1979 under former leader Hafez al-Assad. That status had blocked international loans, foreign direct investment, and access to American export technology. U.S. officials noted that targeted sanctions against individuals tied to human rights abuses remain active. European diplomats welcomed the decision as a necessary step to encourage private reconstruction funding, rebuild public utilities, and support the voluntary return of displaced Syrian refugees.
0: The United Nations Human Rights Office has warned that civilian suffering in Myanmar has reached fresh lows as military airstrikes and illicit mining expand. According to its annual report, armed conflict has displaced 3.6 million people and left more than 12 million facing acute hunger. UN investigators also documented systematic abuses against Rohingya communities in Rakhine State by both the ruling military regime and the insurgent Arakan army. Documented violations include arbitrary arrests, torture, child labor, and forced displacement. The military has reportedly killed at least 8,075 civilians since seizing power in the 2021 coup, including more than 1,700 women and 1,000 children. Beyond battlefield violence, the report spotlighted the rapid growth of unregulated rare earth mining in Kachin and Shan states. Satellite imagery revealed more than 300 new mining sites in Kachin alone. That illicit trade peaked at $1.4 billion in 2023, primarily feeding buyers across the border in China. Toxic runoff from those mine sites has also contaminated shared river systems flowing into Thailand. Environmental testing in Thai border waterways revealed elevated levels of arsenic, lead, and mercury, threatening local agricultural communities and regional drinking water supplies.
1: Meanwhile, Archbishop Paul Gallagher, the Vatican's foreign minister, has met in Moscow with Russian Foreign Minister Sergei Lavrov to urge an immediate end to the war in Ukraine. The high-level meeting marks the first direct diplomatic discussions between the Holy See and Russian officials in 5 years. Speaking alongside Lavrov at a joint press conference, Gallagher warned that every day of continuing combat creates new victims and makes future reconciliation far more difficult. He stressed that resolving the crisis requires genuine diplomatic courage from all sides. The envoys agreed to maintain bilateral coordination on pressing humanitarian concerns, including the protection and welfare of children displaced by the fighting. Gallagher reiterated that Pope Leo remains committed to offering diplomatic space and facilitating dialogue between the warring parties. The Holy See previously assisted with several successful humanitarian initiatives during earlier stages of the conflict. The Vatican has sought to maintain diplomatic neutrality throughout the four-year conflict. Papal envoys have focused their interventions on facilitating prisoner exchanges, family reunifications, and the establishment of humanitarian corridors for affected civilian populations. Russian diplomats describe the talks as constructive, noting that diplomatic channels with the Holy See remain open.
0: Namibia has issued an environmental clearance certificate for an offshore phosphate dredging project, paving the way for the world's first commercial seabed mining operation. The Sandpiper project, managed by Namibian Marine Phosphate, plans to dredge approximately 1.7 square kilometers of seabed annually. The proposed extraction zone sits about 120 kilometers off the Atlantic port of Walvis Bay. The venture aims to extract 3 million tons of phosphate concentrate per year for use in agricultural fertilizers. The 20-year license represents about 0.002% of the nation's continental shelf. However, the approval has drawn fierce criticism from environmentalists and the fishing industry. Marine scientists warn that ocean dredging could release toxic heavy metals from deep sediments, polluting coastal waters and damaging commercial fish stocks. Experts noted that New Zealand previously rejected similar seabed mining proposals due to environmental risks. The company has stated that commercial extraction will not begin immediately because onshore infrastructure permits remain pending. Meanwhile, the Confederation of Namibian Fishing Associations has signaled plans for a legal challenge against the environmental clearance. Marine advocates argue that offshore mining could cause irreparable damage to delicate coastal fishing grounds.
1: Elsewhere in the world, police Coast Guard officers in Singapore have intercepted more than 28 kilograms of cocaine concealed inside the underwater intake pipes of a transiting commercial vessel. Officers boarded the foreign registered ship after receiving intelligence regarding suspicious packages hidden below the waterline. A detailed search uncovered two parcels tucked inside the sea chest strainers. Those underwater components filter debris from seawater drawn into the ship's internal cooling machinery and ballast systems. Specialist boarding teams worked alongside port security personnel to safely extract the hidden packages. The Central Narcotics Bureau took charge of the seized narcotics and confirmed the chemical content. Initial investigations established that the commercial vessel was transiting regional waterways and the illicit cargo was not destined for distribution in Singapore. Authorities noted that drug syndicates increasingly use underwater chipped cavities to smuggle narcotics across international sea lanes. Singapore enforces strict narcotics legislation, with the Misuse of Drugs Act imposing a mandatory death penalty for importing or exporting more than 30 grams of cocaine. Authorities have contacted international law enforcement partners to trace the cargo's ports of origin and plant destination.
0: And those were the global news segment for this evening. Next in the business updates. Canada's trade war with the United States takes on the flavour of a culture war as Prime Minister Mark Carney says the dispute is no longer just about tariffs.
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3: Gone too soon you are, fair princess, from this land which loved you dearly. 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
0: And now let's take a look at the business news taking you to the financial frontier. Surging electric vehicle assembly lifted Thai auto manufacturing in July, even as a slump in pickup sales pressured domestic parts makers. Total vehicle production reached nearly 117,400 units, rising more than 6% compared to the same period in 2025. Surapong Paisit Patanapong, automotive spokesperson for the Federation of Thai Industries, reported that electric passenger car output surged over 270%. By contrast, production of traditional combustion passenger cars dropped more than 62%. Imported models made up nearly 63% of electric vehicle sales across the first 7 months of the year. That left domestic assembly plants with only 37% of total sales. Pickup truck sales, meanwhile, plunged over 60% as commercial banks tightened vehicle loan approvals. The steep decline hit parts suppliers across the supply chain, as domestically sourced components make up 90% of pickup manufacturing. To protect domestic workers and supply chains, the Federation urged the government to reform auto tax structures to favour local content. Industry leaders also proposed a joint loan guarantee fund with commercial banks. The programme would cover losses of up to 50,000 baht per vehicle to stimulate lending and restart factory production.
1: Thailand is now strengthening domestic medical security after regulators approve a 9-strain cervical cancer vaccine and the region's first locally produced botulism antitoxin. Prime Minister and Interior Minister Anuchin Chamrugun highlighted the breakthroughs before a cabinet meeting at Government House. He noted that domestic manufacturing reduces reliance on imports and positions Thailand as a regional vaccine hub. The Food and Drug Administration registered the 9-valent HPV vaccine on July 24th. The move follows a technology transfer agreement between the National Vaccine Institute and Innovax running from 2024 to 2026. And since 2023, the partner has supplied 800,000 doses of a 2-strain vaccine annually, protecting 1.2 million eligible students across 3 school years. Regulators also approved a bivalent botulism antitoxin serum on July 6th, developed alongside the Queen Sawapa Memorial Institute under the Thai Red Cross Society. The treatment is the first bivalent antitoxin manufactured in Southeast Asia. The domestic serum enhances emergency preparedness against biological toxin outbreaks while eliminating reliance on overseas medical suppliers. Officials plan to develop Thailand into a regional reserve center to supply botulism antitoxin to ASEAN member states during public health emergencies.
0: Canada's trade war with the United States has taken on the flavour of a culture war, as Prime Minister Mark Carney says the dispute is no longer just about tariffs, but about unacceptable threats to the French language and Quebecois culture. The stakes he listed are unusual for a trade negotiation. Ottawa's subsidies for Francophone culture, the role of Francophone online media, and bilingual product labelling were all in play. Carney called these fundamental rights with a huge gap between the two countries' positions. He also contended Washington wants to destroy Canada's automotive, steel, and aluminium industries, as well as restrict Canadian trade deals with other countries. The cost of the breakdown is already set. Canada faces additional tariffs on about $20 billion of exports, double tariffs on vehicles, and Carney has vowed to match every move dollar for dollar. In Quebec, the Prime Minister's hard line is popular. An Angus Reid poll found 85% of Quebecers backed walking away from talks, the highest support of any province. For businesses on both sides of the border, the language fight suggests this dispute is settling in for the long haul.
1: And for matters outside of our country, two data...
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Oh, yeah. 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

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Oh, yeah. Number 5. 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

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I smell her on you, I'm focused now. I know what's going on in your head, yeah. 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